0: I haven't seen anybody up here this close. And he shot a rocket. I mean,
1: you get
0: this
1: the full array out here, kids. I'll tell you what, this place is pretty sweet. Like,
0: okay,
1: just from a
2: veranda.
1: I mean, you got all of this view to watch, and like, can you imagine like when they had the tournaments here? And you're, I mean, you were out here covering it, but
0: yes,
1: like the ability to be all over this, and you can see a lot of golf from up here. Very, very cool. A lot of, I mean, you're able to watch. I mean, your tee shots approach. That's pretty sweet, man.
2: Oh yeah, there's a, you can see it.
1: What
2: all.
1: Holes did you play out here?
2: So I played 12, which we started on 12 as a par three. We thought J Dubs and I hit good shots in there, but we ended up being about 20 feet, and we did not make the putt. Then we played 13, which is a great 440-yard dogleg par four, left to right. We birdied that one. Then the next one, I hit a good drive to about 60 yards out on 14. We got up and down, birdied that one. The par three, one of our guys had an unbelievable shot that no pictures on the scorecard, but almost had a hole-in-one, was the net of it. So we birdied that. And then on 16, which is the great par five, one of our guys, good drive, we laid up, and then I hit a shot that I would not hit if I was playing my own ball in a scoring situation. But I hit my five-wood. I have a five-wood that's on a driver shaft that is my new cat. I love that club. And I
1: five-wood
2: on
1: a driver shaft.
2: Yeah.
1: Okay, continue.
2: And I smoked that down the left side. But, like, it's very narrow around that pond.
1: Yeah.
2: If you stay on the left, and then there's ginormous trees. And I – very low percentage, but we're in a scramble. Why
1: yeah.
2: not?
1: Yeah,
2: and I hit that to, like, 40 yards.
1: Okay.
2: So we went around the pond, and then we had a perfect – and I chipped it up to, like, 2 feet. We made birdie there, and then I drove it on 17, and we hit it to about 10 feet, and I think, and they made that birdie as well. So those were the holes that I participated
1: How far
2: in.
1: Do you hit the five-wood with the driver shaft? Like, how far do you want to hit it?
2: I hit it off the deck to 60.
1: Good grief.
2: And I have my 7-wood that's like 235-ish, which can go so high and soft. It's great. But that 5-wood, it's got a good low spin. That's a good – I should have hit for these guys.
1: There was a guy – this was about an hour ago, and we were in the throes of the serious breakdowns and such. But he was on the box here, and all three of this – you weren't – involved at this point, and all three of his buddies kind of hit it all over the place. And from a look perspective, if I were to say pick one of these guys who's going to pipe it, you would not have picked
2: this
1: one person
2: to
1: pipe it. And he went and he hit it in the vicinity of where yours was there. I mean, it was bombed down there the left side. And the satisfaction in his face, like the wry smile of
2: That's
1: like
2: good.
1: That's right, ladies and gentlemen.
2: Yeah.
1: That's exactly right.
2: You needed me, and here I am.
1: And here I am. That's exactly where I am. And they were way, way, way down there. So this is fun. It's a fun day. It's a different tone for us, obviously, with the news of the day. And so but we've tried to mix in a little bit of fun along the way with what has been a very serious blockbuster day in the National Football League. Not just our deal, but the A.J. Brown deal consummated by the Patriots and the Eagles. And so you have that happening as well. Dr. Z, go ahead.
2: The Eagles did not get a 27 first.
1: They did not. That's how valuable that 27 draft is. All right, so much more to come. You're listening to Cleveland Browns Daily, broadcasting live at Firestone at the Cleveland Browns Foundation Golf Tournament.
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14: And broadcasting live today from the pristine Firestone Country Club, just south of Akron. It's in spectacular shape. I think, you know, these guys know what they're doing, obviously, around here, but a lot of them are. They had all of that rain, and then you just have this dry, breezy, low 70s, pristine weekend that
15: Browns legend Brian Brennan. Well.
14: There he is. He's ready to go. Right. We're here because the 26th Annual Cleveland Browns Foundation Golf Tournament is presented by ServPro in association with Kimberly Clark Professionals, Legends, and University Hospitals. And, of course, we are, as I mentioned, at Firestone Country Club. HSG leadership, of course, here, Haslam Sports Group, Browns coaches, players, alumni, all sorts of folks. The great Z is here, as has been articulated. It's all to benefit the Stay in the Game Attendance Network statewide initiative focused on combating chronic absenteeism. Raised already $4.3 million thanks to our incredibly our great partners and everybody, of our corporate partners and community supporters as well. So always a fun day. Today was different than all of the events. You were down hitting, and Gibby and I were lamenting, like, you know, we've had so many fun things, like, Cole calling his shot, and then you putting it on as well. We've had all sorts of fun at the various outings that we've had. This one a little different because you have blockbuster news in the NFL, and we're in the middle of it with the trade of Myles Garrett today for Jared Verse coming back for a 1, a 2, in 28, a 1-27, and a 3-29. So a different tone today than we're used to at the golf outing.
15: But, no doubt.
14: Hopefully we mixed it all in about as best as we could, my friend.
16: Hello. There we go. Myles Garrett will address the media tomorrow after Rams practice around 5 p.m. Eastern from Siciliano.
14: There you go.
16: Along with McVay and Les Snead.
15: Listen, they're saying we're going for it. This is it. It sounds
14: it's
15: like
14: an LA move, buddy.
15: It might be all of their last rides.
14: Yeah, it is an LA move. It is a Lakers move. It is a Dodgers move. It's a Rams move. It's an all-in glamour franchise. You could argue they're the glamour franchise of the NFL since being back to Los Angeles. So certainly one of them. They are loaded. And I thought they were going to win the Super Bowl last year. They came up a little bit short, and they said, well, we're going to go all-in. And they are as all-in as can be to win a Super Bowl next year.
15: No doubt.
14: There's a great Dr. Vuce.
15: Dr. Vuce!
14: Spoke him early. Great man, great man.
15: Oh, this is a pretty loaded group here. They got Dr. Vuce and Schlesinger.
14: Swesh is
16: Wait,
14: in there.
16: Where are they coming from?
14: Great question.
15: Oh, is that Carson who was going hunting over onto the first team?
16: By the way, in addition to the Browns trade, and then the Eagles just obviously trading A.J. Brown to the Patriots, the Giants signed Odell.
14: Oh, my, we need to talk about that.
16: Schuster. And veteran QB Russell Wilson joins CBS. This
14: There's
16: is
14: a Monday,
16: Monday
14: kids.
16: The first Monday
14: we
16: of
14: wait,
16: June.
14: Gibby, we've lamented months with nothing. Nothing.
16: Cornucopia.
14: Well, you got six things that you could have done segments on, and all on a Monday.
15: I don't know that's about right. it, how well the last one's going to work out. I don't know how many people want to hear
14: I
15: what
14: think
15: he has
14: that's going to be an unmitigated disaster.
16: I agree.
15: I will say this, however. There was the time he was on the Manning cast, and he was actually really good.
14: You know what? That's a nice recall out of you. And I had forgotten that.
15: But that was real quarterbacks talking ball, which
14: I actually think he would be better as a color analyst because of that.
15: Oh, yes.
14: I think he would be. So, obviously, a big day. We'll have much more on it tomorrow. Going to be a very busy week around here and a busy day tomorrow in Berea. Thank you to all of our corporate support, our corporate partners, our community sponsors and supporters. This has been a fun one. The 26th Annual Cleveland Browns Foundation Golf Tournament. 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
1: All right. Real quick, obviously we wanted today really to be about the Browns Foundation and everything that, you know, we're doing, the good work that we're doing there. Not naive that there's a lot in, you know, the social media sphere regarding Miles. Nothing is final at this point. We are in discussions of a potential transaction, including him. I'll have a lot more to say about it once it is final, if it does become final. And I'll discuss the details at that point. But, you know, we are in negotiations. We're, you know, we're hopeful that we close something here in the next, you know, several hours. But nothing's final right yet. So, like I said, I'll have an update for you guys maybe as soon as tomorrow when there's resolution. All right? Thank you, guys.
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4: 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As you heard just this there from our general manager, Andrew Berry, as we do it live, there is news afoot, and it is big, big news, the biggest type of news that you can possibly have. Reportedly, the full trade terms per ESPN sources and others as well, the Rams are going to receive All-Pro two-time Defensive Player of the Year Myles Garrett. In compensation, your Cleveland Browns receive Jared Verse, one of the bright young defensive players in all of the National Football League, a 2027 first, a 28 second, and a 29 third. It's a different tone on the hello today, buddy. Good to see you.
5: Hello. I was just out there minding my own business, playing a little golf out here at the historic Firestone Country Club. But yeah, this has been the news of the day. It was kind of surreal. So I was playing with some of the good fine folks from Huntington Bank and J.W. Johnson, and we pull up to our first tee, which was number 12 here, the par 3.
4: Yeah,
5: I was like, so let's just get the elephant in the room. Let's get it out of the way right here. He's like, yeah, so we traded Myles Garrett. This is what we're getting. Yeah, kind of surprising, but also not. I mean, I think when you go back to the point of when that adjustment was made to his contract, the only reason that that adjustment would be made to his contract was so that he would be tradable post-June 1st. And so that started the speculation at that point. I appreciate the fact that this isn't something we're going to be speculating about all off-season or all in-season. And, you know, you say goodbye to a Mount Rushmore Cleveland player and certainly a first ballot, you know, Hall of Famer, Gold Jacket, two-time Defensive Player of the Year. You bring back, and I'll tell you this, and I know this, the Browns would not have done this trade just for picks.
4: Yeah.
5: It wouldn't have mattered if it was two ones, three ones. It didn't matter. What they felt that they needed to get was a young, established star. And the Browns will now have on their defense the 2024 Defensive Rookie of the Year in Jared Verse, who's a two-time Pro Bowler in his two seasons in the NFL, and also a 2025 Defensive Rookie of the Year in Carson Schlesinger. So you've got the best two young defensive players in the league now.
4: Yeah, right.
5: You pick up a one, a two, and a three. From a salary cap standpoint, you're going to be saving. Remember, Jared Verse going into his third season on a rookie contract. You're going to be saving close to $30 million a year per year over the next couple of seasons that will allow you to bring in some more supreme talent to this roster. There is no doubt, and I'm not. This is not a disrespect to Jared Verse. The Browns are not a better football team today than they were yesterday because there is only one Myles Garrett. Mm-hmm. The Cleveland Browns have the potential now to become a better football team soon, very soon. Going into 27. Now, Jared Verse is. That's nothing to sneeze at. So if you're looking at our defense, say we lose Miles. Yes, he is the best player in the league, no doubt. Jared Verse is a Pro Bowler every year he's been there. And so Jared Verse is now becomes a centerpiece of your edge position room. And that's a pretty good centerpiece. He does not yet have the sack numbers that Miles had. And there are a variety of reasons for that. But I think in this defense, obviously, he can get those up. But around the quarterback all the time, plays the run tremendously well, incredibly disruptive, plays behind the line of scrimmage. That's why he's back-to-back Pro Bowler and was a Defensive Rookie of the Year. It's hard to have somebody like Myles Garrett go. It's kind of something that you felt was inevitable. If you go back to 2 years ago when he's at the Super Bowl prior to last season.
4: I think there's two kind of things that we have to be mindful of here. I think there is people who are plugged in the league, you and I in the building every day and kind of our realities of this. And then I also think there is Joe Browns fan out there who probably assumed that once that deal and that extension was done and we had the press conference and all of that, well, Myles Garrett is Joe Thomas. And he's going to play his entire career in one jersey, and you just assume that's the way that it goes. Now, the difference here was the contract change that happened this year, and that is when I think it became a little bit more real. But let me just finish this real quick. Like, I mean, he's prominently featured in our building. He was the face of the franchise. He is all of those things, and so I think that there is some of the business of the NFL that is becomes inevitable that I think for Joe Brown's fan, maybe you weren't quite aware of all that was swirling around all of this.
5: I think that's fair. And I like the point that you made there. I'd say, I think the biggest difference between Myles and Joe Thomas is that Joe Thomas wanted to do that. Mm-hmm. I don't think Myles Garrett necessarily wanted to do that. And we saw that prior to the 2025 season when he was actively kind of campaigning at the Super Bowl to get traded.
4: Absolutely.
5: And he wants to play for Super Bowl. And let me tell you something. That's his right. And he is that great. And he's, from an individual standpoint, there's not a whole lot more for him to accomplish. He is two-time defensive player of the year. He is, you know, the Cleveland Browns franchise leader in sacks. He's the single-season sack leader. He's got more consecutive seasons with 10 sacks than anybody. He's got more consecutive seasons, I think, with 14 sacks than anybody. He got more sacks than anybody before his 30th birth. I mean, he is singularly great, and he felt like he wanted to play for a championship. Remember, Myles Garrett had a no-trade clause. Mm-hmm. So Myles Garrett could only be traded if Myles Garrett wanted to be traded. He waived that for the Rams and that's going to still be in his contract with the Rams. The Rams are not going to be able to trade him unless he waives it for them at a future date. But that's a big part of this. And I think for the Browns, people would say, okay, they've given up on the season. That's not true.
4: Not
5: at all.
4: No.
5: If the Browns had traded for nothing but picks, and that's why they would never do that. There's no potential immediate get back. Now you're getting back a young star, a proven player in the NFL, as well as the first, the second, and the third. We're getting live reaction right here from around the as we're near the golf course right now. But it's one of those. It's tough. He is great. But now from Brown's standpoint, you have to look forward and you say, okay, we got a young guy. And this is another part of it. Jared Verse is known in L.A. as a locker room leader, as an alpha dog.
4: Yep.
5: And I think that's something on a young team that you need that here. And so you get that. You get the picks. Again, the picks, yes, you talk about it because it makes a trade complete, but we're talking about the 2026 Cleveland Browns. Jared Verse is one of your starting defensive ends now. Myles Garrett will be with the Rams. And Verse, as I said, very productive in his two seasons, defensive rookie of the year in 2024, and last year Pro Bowler again for the second straight season, is kind of a cornerstone of that very, very good Rams defense. It's a tough day. This is a tough day. And, you know,
4: It's both, right?
5: It's both.
4: I think it's both.
5: Yes.
4: It's mixed. I mean,
5: 100%.
4: Yeah, it's mixed. And then ideally, as AB said there, all of this doesn't happen while we're at the golf outing. I mean, in an ideal world, this is about the foundation. Normally have, you know, a ball on this thing. We play in, is it on, is it off, all of those things. And this is going to be a very different tone here because this is one of the biggest transactions in the history of the Cleveland Browns. I think you can make a straightforward argument that Myles is the best defensive player to ever play here. He is going to walk straight into Canton with a gold jacket. He's done that already. If he stopped now, he would be a first ballot Hall of Famer. And so there is gravity to that. I think let's tackle the compensation piece of it. And we've talked a lot about Verse and the first and a potential. It's reportedly a 3 and 29.
5: That's right.
4: Is reported what's out there.
5: That's correct.
4: None of this can become official, by the way, folks, until 4 o'clock. So that's when you'll be seeing this stuff official, if indeed, in fact, it is official. But I think a lot of thing that you hear about this and this is why I think it's kind of a push and pull on where you feel about it, is it from a Browns fan perspective, because on one hand you're saying, my goodness, you're losing the best defensive player to ever play here. He's on that path. I mean,
5: he could end up in the conversation.
4: Makes you wonder, as an aside, if maybe this would entice Aaron Donald to give it one more run and play alongside Myles in L.A. He certainly looks like he's
5: certainly in shape
4: for it, brother. But just from so from that perspective, from the Miles perspective, you think about what the get is. And then you say, well, hold on a second. And I think this is something that really needs to be sunk in for folks. A lot of people say, well, hold on a second. The Cowboys got 3 ones for Micah Parsons. Miles is better than Micah. When they traded Micah, he was 26. Miles is 30. Let's not pretend that those 4 years aren't a part of that equation. The other part of that equation is, for the people saying, well, we needed multiple first-round picks, you got two.
5: Yeah, that's right.
4: You got two. And you know what Jared Verse is? Better than a one in that no matter who we pick in next year's draft, you'd be doing cartwheels if they're as good as Jared Verse.
5: Absolutely.
4: This dude is delivered. You mentioned Defensive Rookie of the Year in 2024, two-time All-Pro already, not All-Pro, Pro Bowl in his first two seasons in the league. So you're getting better than a one. You're getting a 25-year-old who has already proven it. You don't have to do like what we do with all the rookies when we draft them and say, well, we hope it translates or, you know, it should be there. It feels like a good pick. We know he's a good pick. He's done it at the NFL level. So that, from the compensation standpoint, I think that part's important.
5: Yeah, 25 years old, 6'4", 265. And, he's been an outside linebacker in a 3-4 defense. I think he's better suited his body type, certainly, for a 4-3 defensive end, which is what he'll be in this one. And I go back to it. That is why it is so important that the Browns got Jared Verse. They're not doing this without getting Jared Verse. I want to stress that. I know this. This is not scores. This is not speculation. I know this. Jared Verse was the key portion of this deal from the Cleveland Browns standpoint, and they would not do it without him. So they feel like we got a young stud. You talk about the financial savings from a contract standpoint because you got a guy on his rookie deal there. And then, as you see, our head coach of the Cleveland Browns, Todd Monken, going, hey, what's going on, coach?
4: I got big hugs.
5: Yeah, he loves you.
4: No, but because he was surprised that I existed.
5: Yeah. He was back.
4: Look at those legends.
5: He's happy that you're back.
4: Yeah, he was excited that I existed. Apparently, he needed proof of life on me.
5: Which is good.
4: Which is exciting. So there's the compensation part of it. And continue.
5: That Jared Verse is the linchpin of this deal from the Cleveland Browns perspective. They were never going to trade Miles Garrett solely for picks. And I'm going back to the Parsons deal. In my mind, and maybe it. There was Kenny Clark. I thought it was Kenny Clark in 2 ones. I could be wrong. Could be three.
4: You could. Let me pull it. Let me grab it.
5: And Kenny Clark at the time.
4: I have it right here.
5: Yeah, pull it up. What was it?
4: All right. The Cowboys trade request. Kenny Clark, the Cowboys turned. Let's see. They had picks. Why can I not? The four-year age difference is real, though.
5: For sure. And I just want to make one other. It's very real. And versus. A very young man.
4: It's just 2 ones.
5: Two ones and Clark.
4: Three-time Pro Bowl defensive tackle Kenny Clark, and then 2 ones, 26 and 27-1.
5: And Kenny Clark's 30, so he's 29 at the time of that. So it's a little different. So from a Brown standpoint, you're getting the 2 ones, our Verse and a one.
4: Yep.
5: And to me, I'll be honest with you, Jared Verse is a proven Pro Bowl commodity at the age of 25 is more valuable to me than an unknown first-round pick. That's me.
4: I couldn't agree with you more.
5: Me.
4: Dude, how many ones have we had that you want them to develop? Can you imagine if every one was a Pro Bowler? He's already that.
5: Right.
4: This is better than that.
5: Yes.
4: It's better than a first-round
5: pick. So to me, that's better
4: than
5: the one.
4: By the way, it's the Rams, so they're going to be picking 28.
5: Low anyway.
4: So, like, give me the guy.
5: And what I like about it is the two is in 28.
4: This is big brain
5: and
4: you.
5: And the three is in 29. I don't know what I'm about to say is true, but
4: no, don't let that stop you.
5: I won't. There is conjecture around the Rams that it is this year, maybe if they win the Super Bowl this year, this could be it for Stafford, and then that McVay might also retire when Stafford retires.
4: Mm-hmm.
5: And certainly it's 2 years.
4: Yeah.
5: So that too depends. If you're a Browns fan, honestly, kind of want the Rams to win Super Bowl this year.
4: Yeah, you
5: say,
4: do.
5: I want to pick 32nd, no, but that's a good chance that then your two the following year is going to be a very good two.
4: Absolutely.
5: So you, compared to that compensation, I think Verse is better than an unknown one. You have 2 ones that are kind of a swap in the sense Green Bay was a playoff team, and so that's not an early one either. And then you have now a 2 and a 3 versus an aging Kenny Clark, who's still a very good player.
4: Mm-hmm.
5: So the haul is actually kind of similar there. And I think because you know for sure you're getting one guy who is a Pro Bowler, like you're guaranteed to get Pro Bowl edge rusher back.
4: Yeah.
5: That makes it better to me. I think a lot of people, oh, we need at least 3-1s, and you know, there was some, the reports, oh, it's 3-1 Zanvers. Now, of course, I'd be dance moonwalking, but this, I think, compensation overall from a Brown standpoint is good. Here's the reality of the situation, and this is an uncomfortable reality. The reality of the situation for the Cleveland Browns is their record this year was not going to be determined largely by the defense.
6: No.
5: We've been as good a defense as you could be the last 2 years, and we won 8 games. It was going to be about the offense. That's why Todd Monken is here. That's why you drafted in the first round Fano and Concepcion. Your first pick in the second round was Denzel Boston. You had 10 draft picks. 8 of them are offensive players.
6: Yep.
5: This is about the offense. And so, yes, is Jared versus Myles Garrett? No, he's not. Guess what? Nobody is. Michael Parsons isn't Myles Garrett.
6: No, he's not. No.
5: Nobody is. Myles Garrett is singularly great. So you are not better immediately, but I think from a defensive standpoint, the step down in terms of your overall what is going to lead this franchise to wins in 2026 has not changed all that much. You should still be a really good defense.
6: You and I have had this talk off air, and I think it's even crept on air a little bit. It's a harder talk for you and I because we're in the building, but the reality is that as much as we love the Hoff, who, by the way, is in my home state right now and is this week taking a yoga class from my cousin. That's happening.
5: That's unbelievable.
6: That's been set up. That's done.
5: He loves the yoga.
6: Yeah. She's teaching it at this resort that the Hoff is going to, and I said, where are you staying? He told me, and I'm like, oh, my God. So I text my cousin. She's going to be there. So he's taking a yoga class for
5: fantastic.
6: My cousin Jake.
5: Small world.
6: In Montana. So tiny small world. But this is the brutal part of it. If you are the best left tackle to ever play the game, the amount of wins that you – and Joe's even acknowledged this – the amount of wins that you can lift a team to is minimal.
5: That's right.
6: If you are the best defensive end to ever play the game, and perhaps Myles is. He's in the conversation right now, certainly on that trajectory. Another 4 or 5 more years, you're going to make that argument. There's only so many wins that you can pull it to. If you don't have the quarterback sorted or the complementary pieces, at least offensively, to lift a quarterback to where you can go, it's all for naught.
5: The Browns have gone to the playoffs twice since you and I have been doing this together.
6: Yeah.
5: The Browns have gone to the playoffs twice since you and I have been doing this together and I've been doing this without you. The only two times the Browns went to the playoffs, Baker Mayfield from week 7 on threw 20 touchdowns with 2 interceptions.
6: Yeah.
5: And then in 2023, Joe Flacco comes in and throws for 300-plus yards in every single game that he started at quarterback. And it was on kind of a crazy heater. And, of course, there were pick sixes and all those things came to roost in the playoffs. But it was because our offense was cooking.
6: Yeah.
5: It cooked in 2020 with Bake, and then it cooked again with Joe Flacco in 2023. Those are the years we went to the playoffs. Our defense has, for the most part, honestly, been pretty darn good throughout.
6: Yeah.
5: Now, you could say the Joe Woods era was maybe not as good as the Jim Schwartz era. Fair. The Jim Schwartz era also had 8 wins in 2 seasons.
6: That's right.
5: With us being elite.
6: That's exactly right.
5: It's an offensive league.
6: Yeah.
5: And so the way I look at it is that was the whole priority of the offseason. Free agency and trades were all about the line. The draft was about the line as well as getting these guys at the wide receiver position that really can make a difference for your football team. And you're there. And so this team's going to go. Todd Monken, he's sitting right there if he would join us, which I don't think he can at this moment.
6: Probably wise not
5: if, if he did. There was a moment earlier. So we did before this, I emceed it as I do. And Monken comes up and he said, I didn't really have that much to say. And then he's like, you know, hey, I'll take a couple of questions. And I'm like, oh, man. Is somebody out there going to do it? Are they going to ask him about Myles? Nobody did, fortunately. And he gave a couple great answers. But I was like, oh, man, this could get interesting really quickly here. I don't know what I was rambling about. Nonetheless, this team is going to go. And the reason Todd Monken is here is to get this offense going. And this team's going to go by its offense.
6: Yeah.
5: That's the reality of the situation. It is unfortunate. And for Browns fans, I feel for you and I feel for the greatness of Joe Thomas and Myles Garrett, that their greatness, their singular greatness, they are both starters in the ultimate game, in my opinion, or at least they're certainly
6: on the team.
5: They're on the team. Myles is for sure a top 4 defensive end of all time, and Joe Thomas is a top 4 tackle of all time.
6: Yep.
5: Period. It didn't translate to success. And so for Joe Thomas, turn down a Super Bowl ring. That's the reality of the situation. And that's why I say that's the difference between those two situations. Joe Thomas, Peyton Manning called Joe Thomas, and I've actually heard a lot more about this story up there, and threatened to do all kinds of crazy stuff if he needed to get Joe Thomas to say yes to the trade or to force the Browns to trade Joe Thomas. Myles Garrett, then Joe, you put his head in the pretzel. You'd be living, in Cherry Hill out there. How are we doing? Are we still hot? Okay. All right. Let's
6: go.
5: Let's go.
6: I like the fit, though, today. It's a good fit.
5: We're going to get back on the horse. Got the orange-red van.
6: Yeah, he's got the orange RVs.
5: I might tee off on this one if we get it's a commercial break if we time it up.
6: If
5: we tie it up. There's my guy right there. Let's go.
7: Just go ahead and hit. We have a camera on the green.
6: So if we time this right, I can do the play-by-play as you head down there. I think you guys are
5: – next group.
6: I think you guys are waiting.
5: Yeah.
6: You guys are next up waiting. So,
5: Austin Barber, not a bad golf swing there. A little left, but not a bad golf swing.
6: A little bit of room. Sit down. Oops-a-daisy. Oops-a-daisy.
5: Oops-a-daisy.
6: Oops-a-daisy. That's all right. That's all right. We had a great one with we had a great one where Gibbe goes, boy, that sounded great. And I said that was the Bo Bishop swing when Jack Nicklaus was watching. It sounded great, and just pray to God Jack didn't see where it landed. Our guy was on the top of the hill over there.
5: A few hundred yards wide to the right.
6: Yeah, I don't know if you could – these trees are pretty big. I'm not sure you could attack from over there. So,
5: yeah,
6: that's the way that goes. But, yeah, so
5: – listen, we put it – Joe, that was – that meant something to Joe.
6: Yes.
5: And, by the way, I don't blame Myles Garrett one bit for wanting to win a Super Bowl.
6: No. No,
5: it's unfortunate that it hasn't. We have not been able to put it here around him to be able to do that, and that he felt he needed to go pursue it elsewhere. But, you know, he's going to a team that, quite frankly, my father, nerd, why did it have to hurt the 49ers? That's what Pedro's initial reaction was. But then he said Pedro thought that he felt like we got a release. He's like, you guys got – he said Jared versus a stud. He said you guys got a good haul. So he was pleased with that, and he's not pleased with many things. But I think that's at the end of the day, that's the difference. You have one of the greatest to ever do it who said, no matter what, I'm staying here. And you had one of the greats to ever do it who said, you know what, I've accomplished all I can individually. I've given, you know, all I can to this organization, and I am 30. And I don't think that he's a guy – I don't think he's wired like Julius Peppers. I don't think he's a guy who's going to play till he's 40.
6: I think Miles' interests off the field are immense. I mean, just look at his off-season routines through these years. Like – I mean, he's in Japan for a month. Like that, you know.
5: They could win the Super Bowl this season. The Rams could have
6: A
5: mass exodus of human
6: beings.
5: They
6: really could. Yeah, they could. So this is when you trade someone of this level of talent, there are a lot of layers to it.
5: Oh.
6: And there's the compensation that you're getting back, and if for you out there, and that this is all it's all subjective. Do you think that it is worth it? And there is no right or wrong answer. I feel pretty good about it because we got a proven dude who's an alpha, who's going to be in the room, who's going to lead, and I would rather have that than a first-round pick.
5: I think
6: that
5: I don't know. On his shoulder too.
6: I would suggest,
5: unhappy.
6: I'm sure. So I would prefer to have that unknown versus the unknown of the pick because there's been what's the hit rate on first-round picks? 50-50?
5: Yeah, and then it goes
6: in there.
5: Down.
6: I mean, it just
5: exponentially.
6: Right. So it's like. And I've said this for the longest time, and you can go – there's all the audio of it in the world of let's not make too big a deal about the picks because you got to hit them. You can have all the assets you want. You got to hit on the picks. We don't have to hit on this one. We already did.
5: Exactly.
6: You already hit on it.
5: You already have a two-time Pro Bowler
6: in
5: two seasons who's considered one of the young stars in the league at the position that you just traded from.
6: That's right.
5: So it's a replacement – who is younger, cheaper, not as good. He's not on that trajectory yet, but who has been a darn good player in his NFL career.
6: You have to think about it over the next 2 to 3 seasons is really about as far as you can look out in the NFL anyway. And we had AB on a while ago. That's what he said, too. Like he's planning out 2 or 3 seasons. Over the next 2 to 5 seasons, Miles production, Jared Verse production, plus a 1, plus a 2, plus a 3.
5: Plus $30 million.
6: Cap,
5: that can be really good players. That can be one great player. That can be 3 really good players.
6: Think about the questions we still have on the roster in terms of corner, linebacker, some other spots that needed to get shored up. Well, now you can shore those up.
5: Oh, yeah, we have
6: you got space now that you can go do that.
5: That's right.
6: You got an ownership group that will spend whatever is necessary to put the best possible team on the field. And so that's part of the calculation of all of this as well.
5: And we picked up about $3.4 million today on the post-June 1st releases of Joel Bitonio and David Njoku.
6: Yeah.
5: So he picked up another 3.4 for this season. But, look, you're going to end up paying Jared Verse. I would imagine Jared Verse is going to be here on another contract. You're going to be paying him. But for the next three seasons, because you'll pick up the fifth-year option on him, and that's, they'll be a big one. But for the next two seasons, you're going to have more money to play with on this football team, especially going into 27 and this year, to fill out some of those holes. But I think in the 27, for example, 27 free agency, you're going to have two first-round picks in 27. You've got, if my math is right, you got the two first-round picks. You're going to have your second-round pick. You've got – do you have three, a third and then three-fourths? What were the picks that we picked up in 27 were
6: – for in this deal or for
5: – No, total of everything. That we traded, because we traded in the draft, we picked those up. So we have next year, we have our own picks in rounds 1 through 5 and 7. We have another first from the Rams, and we have two more fourths and another fifth from the two fourths were the trades with the Giants in 2026 and with the Seahawks. So next year, you're loaded. Plus, you're going to have a lot of money for free agency as well. And again, I don't think, again, Jared Verse is not Myles Garrett.
6: No.
5: It's like when Scott watched the Hulk Hogan documentary, you know what he said to me, S? He said, Nate, what I took away from it was that Hulk Terry Jean Bollea was not Hulk Hogan, and Hulk Hogan was not Terry Jean. No, Myles Garrett is not Jared Verse, and Jared Verse is not Myles Garrett. But again, for us to win, we have got to be better on offense. Being a great defense has not been enough for us the last two seasons.
6: No.
5: And we still should be a very good defense.
6: Yeah, for sure.
5: It's like a Pro Bowler, MVP, Defensive Player of the Year out. Pro Bowler, very good player
6: very good, still
5: going to be good there, but it's going to come down to the offense, and we'll see what that looks like. All right, I'm going to
6: go down there with the boys real fast. We'll do some play-by-play here. As you're walking down there, we'll get the particulars out there. This is the 26th Annual Cleveland Browns Foundation Golf Tournament. 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This event will bring together HSG leadership, Browns coaches, players, alumni, staff, raising funds for the Browns Give Back and the Cleveland Browns Foundation Stay in the Game Attendance Network, a nationwide initiative focused on combating chronic absenteeism. 26 golf foursomes will be joined by Browns personnel for the 18-hole outing, which is ongoing right now. Dr. Z's heading down there to hit amongst luminaries.
7: I think he just stole JW's golf ball.
6: Well, I think he'll find it. No, he swings. The golf tournament serves as a Cleveland Browns Foundation's premier fundraising event. Thanks for the continued support.
7: Is he on our tee?
6: Dr.
7: J, you got a shot.
6: He's on the tee. Let's see. Take your time, coach. You're safe. Get a look at it. Timing is beautiful. Oh, he's big. He likes that pull up that sleeve on that back. Kid's got a beautiful swing. He's going to give this thing a rip. Let's see where this baby ends up. Left-ish?
7: Yeah, a little left.
6: Safe?
7: I think so.
6: Safe?
7: Did it come around to the right a little bit? Where'd it go?
6: I saw a bomb.
7: All right.
6: First cut, all bomb. Right. Just kind of fluff it up a little.
7: Winner, little
6: fluff up.
7: Winner rules. It's still winner here.
6: Yeah, just fluff that up. Nice soft placement.
7: You're
6: little
7: good.
6: T. Get a little wind under it. All right, let's see how the boss does here. Boss's outfit today is top notch. Orange, the orange red Vanleys. Oh. Ooh, that's pretty pristine itself. I don't need to ask if that one's safe.
7: The caddy is dancing.
6: That's a beaut. What a beaut. Beautiful. They're in great shape down there.
7: I know we're being serious, but we're also going to have a little fun today, too. We have to have a little bit.
6: that was awesome. Yeah, so we're out. I mean, normally this is just 2 hours of straight tomfoolery.
7: That's right.
6: And as we mentioned, there are a ton of layers to this thing. Let's maybe take a quick break here, and then we'll get back into the Miles component of this. We've got legacy stuff to discuss. There's a lot of layers to this thing, folks. These are your hot topics today. 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The story of the day reportedly, and we'll know for sure, I would imagine, in about 32 minutes. But according to multiple insiders, the Rams have acquired Browns All-Pro two-time Defensive Player of the Year Myles Garrett. In exchange, the Browns received Jared Verse, a 2027 first-round pick, a 28-2 and a 29 93.3. 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

0: 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The news of the day, reportedly, and of course this potentially could become official in about a little more than 28 minutes from now. The Cleveland Browns have traded All-Pro, two-time NFL Defensive Player of the Year Myles Garrett to the Los Angeles Rams. In exchange, the Browns receive two-time Pro Bowl defensive end Jared Verse, a 2027-1, and a 28-2nd, and a 29-3rd. That is the deal. And the Myles part of this, and I guess this is what I was alluding to in the first segment. I was talking about like the emotional push and pull of this.
1: Yep.
0: And from a fan's perspective, what Myles has represented, and I would say that it's similar to Joe's, except it was more noticeable for fans because you can see sacks. You can see them. The reality is most NFL fans, and most of us, we follow the ball. Ball goes to quarterback. Ball leaves quarterback's hands. Who does it land in, right? We're not watching a tackle on every play. But the beauty of Myles Garrett being here is when you were watching our defense, you could just watch 95, and he was around the quarterback all the time, and he delivered on all of that. And there are countless incredible memories of his time here. The game that's crystallized to me, and we were there. We took the boys to it, was the Justin Fields game.
1: Yep.
0: With the Bears.
1: Four and a half. We had nine as a team.
0: Yep. And it was Fields was certainly being sent to slaughter without much protection at all. And I think everybody in Chicago kind of knew that. We didn't know that here, but had appreciated Justin at Ohio State and was curious to see him in that operation. And Myles, four and a half. And I remember he had 3.5, and the game was well in hand, and we were going to beat traffic. And we heard the roar as we were leaving of him getting the 4.5. And you just – there that impact that he had in terms of the joy of going down to that stadium and watching a game, he provided a lot of it. And there's so many memories for so many people, and that's what makes these type of decisions – there's the football side, there's the business side, and that's all very real. And then there is the fan side of it. And the reality is that you're losing one of the most important players, one of the best players in the history of a very storied franchise.
1: Yeah, I mean, from the 1999 on, from the return, it's Joe Thomas and Myles Garrett are the two greatest Cleveland Browns. You know,
0: yep.
1: When you go through the four greatest of all time, you know, Jim Brown, Myles, Joe Thomas, and then you get in. You've got a lot of very good options.
0: Yeah, it's
1: after that,
0: really tough. A lot of
1: Otto Graham, Lou Groza.
0: Yeah, Otto would be on it for sure. I don't know. It gets hard. But here's one that I think that you can say. I think he's the best defensive player in the history of the franchise.
1: Yes.
0: Because you know the people that are in that like offensively, we have a longer list of people that are going to be in that conversation. But yeah, he's the one.
1: Listen, if he continues to do what he does, wins a Super Bowl and let's say he goes and wins a Super Bowl with the Rams and continues to be and perform the way that he has performed for a couple more years.
0: Yeah.
1: There's a good chance that he goes down as the greatest defensive player of all time, period.
0: Well, he's been compared a lot in terms of production to Reggie White, who's kind of the gold standard in production, accolades, all of it. And Reggie White didn't become truly Reggie White until he got to Green Bay and won the Super Bowl. That was the cherry on top of the sundae.
1: Myles has that already.
0: And he's got the cherry on. He's got the sundae built.
1: Oh, yeah.
0: And now it's just one more thing to put you into that elevated company. But he's in that world as it stands right now. So, yeah, it's a tricky talk. You know, the other thing with Myles, too, was Myles – from a personality standpoint and everything else, there are components to that as well in terms of what you're getting and the idea of Jared Verse being an alpha, and that's all we heard that you're getting face of the franchise,
1: yes,
0: follow me to freedom guy coming in, and that has never been Myles' personality. Myles' personality, his leadership wasn't outward. His leadership was watch me do what I do.
1: So here's an interesting note from Jay Glazer And Jay Glazer certainly is in the know because we know that he is boys with McVay. So this is coming from McVay. Rams and Browns started talking about the Myles Garrett trade since draft time. There's a part of me that thinks this deal has been done since the draft.
2: Okay.
1: That's speculation. I mean, that is not scores.
2: No.
1: And I'll tell you.
2: Go ahead. I'll see if you go where I would go. I bet you do.
1: One is that we know from Todd, he has not talked to Todd. Mm-hmm. Okay, so that's on our side. Two, and I didn't connect this dot at the time, but Jay Glazer says it, so it's not my original thought, but makes more sense. Jay Glazer says, and this is a quote, "One of the reasons they selected Ty Simpson in the first round was because they knew they'd be without at least next year's one."
2: Jeez.
1: That means this was done at the draft.
2: Yeah. Yep.
1: I'm going to say it again. This is Jay Glazer's words, and I quote, "One of the reasons they selected Ty Simpson in the first round was because they knew, not they thought or they could be, they knew they'd be without at least next year's one."
2: Yeah.
1: "Rams were hoping to make it all draft capital and fought to not include Jared Verse in the deal in the end, but he was necessary to the Browns."
2: Yep.
1: So that part I had, right, and I knew that from our side, that this deal doesn't happen without Jared Verse.
2: This makes me think that part of this, certainly everything you're just saying in terms of agreed with the Browns, there's one more point I'll add to that I think will buttress it. But
1: great word.
2: But the other thing I'm thinking about is, because remember at the draft we were trying to think of, like, if somebody was going to pull off a home run like this to trade for one of the best players in the league, who are the teams with multiple first-round picks? It was the Rams and the Cowboys, and those were the names that are constantly swirling around Miles over the last 2 years, along with Philly.